0: Fire in black pumas on the bridge. Good afternoon, Sean here. We went to go see wrestling on Friday. We went out and saw it at the Grand Forks Curling Club. I woke up and my son was like, he didn't even say good morning that day. He's just like, I'm so excited. It was 5 a.m. He was already up watching like old Monday Night Raws. He was so excited. But the secret was, is that he did not know that behind the scenes, I had sort of helped out with the promoter. And I made an arrangement to help him kind of get into that market, because I think, I have a lot of memories growing up going with my grandfather to watch wrestling. A lot of fun. I think it draws out an eclectic group of people, and, you know, if they keep passing their way through, they are coming back in October, which is great. But one of the spots was for the help, I kind of got a bit of a gift, and the gift was I got to save a match. Take the belt from the bad guy. Bad guy turns, bam, 1, 2, 3. I get into the ring, give the belt. He comes at me, boom, I kick him. I get to stunner him in the middle of the ring. Get the pop. The good guy gives me the belt, and I get to go on the top rope and raise my hand. And, you know, as a wrestling nerd, it was like the most exciting thing ever. And I don't think my son processed what was happening, because I got back down and he just stared at me like, what just happened? Like, what? We came to watch wrestling. You went in the ring, stunnered the bad guy, and the good guy won the match. I can't figure out what happened. I said, are you having a hard time processing what just happened? He goes, yes, I am. But it was a pretty cool highlight, I have to admit.
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0: Jump around in House of Pain. Just want to remind you about the night market that's coming up on the 21st, 6 o'clock. I want to say to those that are a part of the Nelson Night Market, you've done a great job of promoting it on Facebook. Algorithms have done a horrible job of getting the word out. And, you know, it's one of those things that people will go, oh, I didn't even know that happened. And you go, and it's frustrating for those that are working so hard to get the word out about an event that they have put a lot of passion into. And you see it. If you go to, because we don't go to direct pages anymore. We just wait for algorithm to tell us rather than us seek out our information. But I went to the night market page and there was tons of times that they posted about it, but it's not reaching my feed, not one. So I just want to say to the night market folks, I did not see one post. It's not your fault. It's so frustrating because I know you're trying to get it out there and it's not picking up on my feed. And I know it's probably not doing that to others. So if 10 more people hear this and I go, oh, right. Great. Drives me up the bend that people are working hard on events and then it gets lost in some algorithmic nonsensical shuffle because something was that's going to cause a fight or a riff gets more play than something quality like a night market in our community. So with that being said, reminder, it's coming up on the 21st, kicks off at 6 o'clock.
1: We get it. We live here too. The Nelson Ford Drive Home.
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0: Kill Me Fast in 3 days grace. Today it is the 17th of August in 2026. Let's go back in time. Take me away. I don't mind getting the DeLorean. We're going back to 1939. The Wizard of Oz, Judy Garland, Ray Bolger, Burt Lauren, Jack Haley opens at the Capitol Theater in New York City. Wow. The Wizard of Oz opens. Isn't that fantastic? And that movie's still one of the best movies ever made. Still tracks. I think out of all of the movies, there's always a handful that will just keep rotating throughout the cycle of time. Wizard of Oz being one of them, Shawshank Redemption being one of the other ones. You get 80 maybe on the spin and Roxy, you might as well enjoy it. Put the best version of yourself forward. Remember, when you woke up today, you were given a gift, the gift of the present. And if it wasn't so great for you today, for whatever reason, maybe today wasn't the best day, tomorrow could be fantastic. And what will make tomorrow even better is that you could attach it to your not so great today, which makes the comparison better, which makes you appreciate the good. So have a great rest of your night. Enjoy dinner. Put your feet up and relax, and I'll see you tomorrow afternoon.
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1: 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I was born again in Dixieland. 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

0: Wake up! 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

Good morning, beautiful. And yes, I am talking to you because as we're looking at the weather out there, not the most beautiful start to the day. Still kind of gray out there with that wildfire smoke still lingering around. Of course, the gray skies and the clouds have not been helping either. However, we are expecting those clouds to be burning off throughout the back half of the day and actually warming up as the day goes along. High of 31 as of today, 32 tomorrow, 33 on Thursday. Then we're expecting that weather to start taking a turn Friday night, bringing some showers back into our area and only sitting around the mid-20s. So make sure you go out there, capitalize on when we do start seeing that sun out there, because before you know it, summertime is going to be over and winter and fall will be right around the corner.

0: Always puts a smile on my face when we can start some day off the right way with the Hilties here on the bridge. Of course, when I first moved to Nelson, everyone was saying that the Hilties was definitely synonymously known as like the number one local Kootenai band that everyone loved and everyone cared about. Of course, they are no longer together as a giant group. I still hope that they're all nice and friendly, however. But basically, the bridge is the only place that you can catch the Hilties performing still. So you can tune in every single hour and hope that the local musician that we play will be the Hilties. Or you can pretty much ensure that you'll hear at least one Hilties song spinning on Sundays between 7 p.m. through 8 p.m. It's our homegrown series. It's a great way to close out the weekend. And it's brought to you by our friends at Findlay's Bar and Grill. 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

0: Well, I might feel like you're running up that hill trying to make it to the weekend, but let me tell you, Friday night, we have a fantastic event happening. It's the annual Nelson Night Market, and our good friend Allison released yesterday the lineup of all who's going to be performing at each of the three stages. And let me tell you, the first Nelson Night Market, I think they knocked it out of the park. This one looks like it's going to be back-to-back home runs, my good friend. Our good friend Paris Pick is going to be performing, actually closing things out on the Kootenai stage. At the Ward Street stage, they have Revelry, another absolutely unreal band. And at Fall Street stage, they got one of my favorite performances that happens locally, the Discovery Circus. That's just naming some of the great musicians, the great acts, and just overall the great fun that is going to be happening all evening long on Baker Street. Basically, you can't go wrong with any of the stages. You can't go wrong with any of the great artisans, the food, the drinks, and just the great vibes that are going to be happening right in the downtown core, kicking off at 6 o'clock till 10 o'clock on Baker this Friday night.
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0: Well, it's time for What's Trending, where we look at the trends, drop the D and add the T, because friends, that is indeed me. And we always talk about how dogs are our humans' best friends. But what's a dog's best friend? Well, it turns out it's not humans, at least according to this story that was I was reading that was published earlier on this morning about basically a dog that was going under quite a lot of stress in its life. It was going through like these medical issues, having seizures. It was losing a bunch of weight because it refused to eat. And basically its entire family and owners were doing everything that they could, but the dog just seemed like it was completely not interested at all. So, eventually, one of the daughters from this household decided to bring a brand new pet home. It was a pet duck that apparently was hatched in their, like, school classroom. Then they did a little bit of, like, a raffle to see who could take the duck home. And she won to go ahead and make the duck go ahead and replace the dog. However, the duck immediately went and found a liking towards the dog. And the dog started liking the duck. Needless to say, the dog has a perfect bill of health now, as does the duck. They're best friends. They're hanging out at all times. And they're named Barley and Louie. And it just so happens that today is International Couples Day. Now, of course, I'm not saying that a dog and a duck are couples. But hey, they could be like a couple of best friends. That counts as a couple. That counts as a duo in my book. So you know what? For today, let's put a spotlight on those best friends, on those best duos, those dynamic duos that we all know and love, like Louie the Duck and Barley the Golden Lab.
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Well, as we're talking about somebody, as today is International Couples Day, we're talking about not only romantic couples, but dynamic duos, best friends, people that are your ride or dies, your number ones. And I feel like it wasn't that long ago that I was actually talking about this kind of subject. And I was saying that basically for you to build a nice close relationship with someone, you need something in common with them, whether it's like you kind of share the similar kind of worldwide views on certain things that are happening. Maybe it's like habits or just hobbies that you enjoy doing together. Or my favorite thing, life experiences and trauma. Yes, trauma bonding is most definitely a thing, especially if you're going through the weeds and you know someone that is seeing you going through the weeds and is there to be supporting you. That could be a relationship that you have for the rest of your entire life. But I was reading a very interesting study earlier on this morning that says whether you want them to be your best friend, a close friend, or just being basically bumped up from an acquaintance, you need to be spending at very least 200 hours with the person until that kind of bond of trust can be absolutely formed. And they say that's 200 hours spanned over a great period of time, because of course 200 hours straight would be like what, 9 days, 10 days? And I'm pretty sure if you spent 24 hours completely awake with absolutely anyone, it could be your best friend. Probably not gonna be your best friend after that full 9-24 hour period.

0: if we're looking at couples and pairings, definitely one thing that goes hand in hand is summertime and parties. Now, parties, they just go with every single season. But, I mean, I don't think that there's many times where you're just like, guess what? It's already dark by 4:30 in the afternoon. You know what we should do? Go down to Lakeside and have an entire dance party. Who's with me? Now, that's more likely to happen during the summer. And in fact, it's going to be happening down at Lakeside Park this summer, aka this Saturday, as it's an end of summer celebration. Basically, they're going to be inviting our friends from Tapatia Collective to go down there, teach a nice quick dance lesson. But even if you just want to go and dance to the beat of your own drum, by all means, do that as well. There's going to be some nice light refreshments by the sounds of it as well. Games and more activities for the kids to get involved in. Of course, you're more than welcome to bring your own food as well. Make it a nice picnic, make it a nice outing, and basically celebrate the greatness of summer down at Lakeside. Saturday, 4 p.m. through 7 p.m., and all being put on by our friends over at the Columbia Basin Alliance for Literacy.
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0: if we're going to talk about dynamic duos today, we basically need to point out that since we were born, it was ingrained into our brains that we need to go and we need to find our second half, whether it be romantic or otherwise. I mean, think about one of the very first TV shows that you watched when you were a kid. I'm going to guess it was Sesame Street. And immediately you started to see basically the collaboration of Bert and Ernie. Ernie being a little bit more goofy, a little bit more on the silly side, and Bert being a little bit more, you know, thought-provoking and a little bit more, you know, serious. Now, we find out that they were best friends. They were roommates. Potentially, they were even lovers. Sticking with the Muppet theme, you got Miss Piggy and you got Kermit the Frog. Sticking with the kid theme, you got Mickey and Minnie Mouse. But hey, if we're getting out of the realm of the potential romantic relationships, you got Woodstock and Snoopy from the Peanuts cartoon. Of course, you got Batman and Robin as well. They were definitely not lovers, but they were definitely best friends. And finally, you got people like Mario and Luigi from the Super Mario Brothers. Needless to say, it's always been in the back of your mind that you need to find someone. You need to find that best friend. So today, with it being International Couples Day, I am saying it's International Duos Day. Reach out to them and wish them well.
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1: I'm Kate Brown. The jury in the Sean Tyson manslaughter trial has heard about the possible positioning of Joshua Lockwood's arm when he was shot and killed in April 2023. More from Drew Wilson.
2: The Crown contends Tyson told a 911 operator he shot Lockwood after being confronted with an axe. An RCMP identification officer agreed Lockwood's arm could have been raised, while pathologist Dr. Lucy Bradley agreed Lockwood could have had his hands on his hips or have his arms outstretched. Bradley testified the bullet went in just below his armpit and traveled through his ribs, lungs, and heart. She said the lack of stippling indicated the shot could not have come from extremely close range, while Tyson's lawyer earlier asked an RCMP gunshot residue expert about the circumstances of a shot coming from about 6 feet away. The final Crown witness is a major crimes unit investigator.
1: Bears have been a lot more active in and around Castlegar this year. WildSafe BC coordinator Tara Paisky says last year was quiet due to a particular good berry crop. This year there have been a lot more sightings, although no bears have been destroyed by conservation officers.
3: We want to keep it that way. And again, the best to do that is to take away the food, because if bears don't have access to food, they're not going to stick around. They're going to go somewhere else and try and find some.
1: She says keeping your garbage secure and your fruit trees picked are key steps you can take. An avid cyclist in Castlegar has some suggestions to make Columbia Avenue safer. Marilyn Johnstone is asking council to form a committee that could act on the city's active transportation plan. She says there are several stretches where she doesn't feel safe on a bike.
4: In my opinion, the most unsafe areas along Columbia Avenue include 22nd Street to 17th Street Railroad Crossing, Sherbrooke Hill, any area where vehicles are parking, and the CPR Bridge at 2nd Street.
1: Council liked the idea of the committee, but it won't be formed until the Transportation Master Plan is in hand. The Creston Valley Minor Baseball Association can move ahead with parts of its plans to upgrade the Centennial Park baseball field. Director of Community Services Joel Comer told council last week the project is moving ahead despite some funding challenges.
5: They're wanting to get going on this, so they didn't get the Blue Jays grant that they had been after, but they have raised enough to start doing some pieces of the project.
1: Council approved replacing the field's two aging dugouts, but plans for new bleachers have been put on hold while the town figures out who will be responsible for them. Grand Forks City Councillor Deborah Lafleur won't run again this fall. She says she no longer has the same energy to devote to the position.
6: I have thoroughly enjoyed working as council liaison to my four groups, the Grand Forks Community Trail Society, the Grand Forks and District Public Library, the Grand Forks and District Rec Commission, and the Grand Forks Senior Society.
1: Lafleur joins Christine Thompson in retiring from council. Mayor Everett Baker is running again, along with councillors Rod Zielinski, David Mark, and Zach Eburn-Studley. No word yet from councillor Neil Krog. And Slocan has its first candidate for mayor. Former mayor Jamie Ingram has announced he'll be a candidate this fall. He served as mayor from 1996 to 1999. He says his focus will be on water issues. Incumbent Jessica Lunn isn't running again.
0: Be the first to know. 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
8: Team Canada's women's basketball team came away with a big 72-57 win over Senegal last night, as Kayla Alexander led the way with 16 points and 7 rebounds, as the team can relax today before playing the Philippines tomorrow. This is all part of the FIBA Women's Olympic pre-qualifying tournament held in Mexico, and as of April this year, Canada was ranked 7th in the entire world. Finally, Toronto moves within a half a game behind Baltimore for the final wildcard spot in the MLB, as the Orioles lost 7-6 to the Rays last night.
0: The Bridge weather.
8: Still got the yellow air quality warning in effect and still expecting a mix of sun and cloud for the early stages of this morning. However, we are expecting those clouds to slowly and surely start burning off throughout the back half of the day, bringing mostly sunny skies all day for tomorrow and sunny skies for Thursday as well. Today you can expect a high of around 31.
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9: Would you please?

Well, we can't be talking about International Couples Day and dynamic duos without talking about food combinations, because there is just some foods that would be lost without the other. You got chocolate and peanut butter, arguably the best combination of all time. Of course, you got peanut butter and jelly, or peanut butter and jam. You've probably heard that expression. They go together like peanut butter and jam. Milk and cookies is, of course, a very great one. Strawberries and whipped cream is one of my personal favorites. But there is one combination that, let me tell you, is the absolute greatest food combination of all time, because you never see one ordered without the other, and that is macaroni and cheese. You never see any kind of psychopath being like, I'd like the macaroni, but could you hold like the cheese? But then again, you also see maybe plenty of kids being like, hey, could I have a side of cheese without the macaroni? I mean, I definitely asked for that tons and tons of times when I was a kid. I'm like, yeah, can I just get like a fried slice of cheese and that be my dinner? And my parents would always look at me and be like, that's not a meal at all. But I proved them wrong, because let me tell you, struggle college meals are a real thing. So sometimes just a slice of fried cheese, it's all you can have.

0: With us talking about dynamic duos today, have you ever seen one of those like tandem bikes in person? I've only seen them in like TV and movies, but basically they're like the two-person bicycle that there's someone at the front, there's someone at the back, and they just look impossible to me. Number one, because I don't know how to ride a bike, but also number two, I feel like you'd have to be in perfect line with your other partner. Otherwise, even if you were just like slightly at a step or slightly at a different pace, you're really screwing it up for them. Luckily, there's no tandem bike on for a raffle, but instead a top-of-the-line e-bike with our friends over at the Nelson Care Society. Now, $10 are all that the tickets cost, and basically this e-bike is way more expensive than that. I think it's like $2,000 in retail value. 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

Speaking of Ohio, we've been talking about dynamic duos, and we just talked about the classic food duos, but there's some very obscure food duos as well. We'll be diving into those right after news, sports, and weather next.

0: and methamphetamines. Bradley testified the shot could not have been from extremely close range, while earlier, defense lawyer Paul McMurray asked a police gunshot residue expert about the implications of a shot coming from 6 feet away. According to the prosecutors, Tyson told a 911 operator Lockwood came at him with an axe. An RCMP Major Crimes Unit investigator is the Crown's final witness.
1: Work can move ahead on two new dugouts at Creston Centennial Baseball Field, but plans for new bleachers are on hold. Council approved the dugout replacement last week, but deferred the bleachers while it works out who will own and maintain them. Director of Community Services Joel Comer says the difference comes down to the fact that the dugouts are already town assets, while the bleachers would be new.
2: It raises the question of who pays for the asset replacement and how, you know, the maintenance of these things and ownership is structured.
1: The town has asked the regional district to add the field to its recreation service, but that decision has been pushed to 2027. Council will revisit the bleachers once it knows who will be responsible for them. A second Grand Forks councillor has announced she will not seek re-election. This time it's Deborah Lafleur.
3: I have made the difficult decision not to run in the upcoming election. For a number of reasons, I do not have the same energy to give to this office as I have during the past 4 years and have decided to retire.
1: Lafleur was first elected in 2022. She joins Christine Thompson in not seeking another term. Incumbents Zach Eburn-Studley, David Mark, Rod Zielinski and Mayor Everett Baker are all running again. Councillor Neil Krog hasn't indicated his plans. Meanwhile, a former mayor of Slocan wants the job again. Jamie Ingram has announced he's running in this fall's election. He was mayor from 1996 to 1999. He says he wants to focus on water issues and village improvements. Incumbent Mayor Jessica Lunn is not seeking another term.
4: For these stories and more, visit mynelsonnow.com.
5: Team Canada's women's basketball team came away with a big 72-57 win over Senegal last night, as Kayla Alexander led the way with 16 points and 7 rebounds, as the team can relax today before playing the Philippines tomorrow. This is all part of the FIBA Women's Olympic pre-qualifying tournament held in Mexico, and as of April this year, Canada was ranked 7th in the entire world. Finally, Toronto moves within a half a game behind Baltimore for the final wildcard spot in the MLB as the Orioles lost 7-6 to the Rays last night.
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5: Still got the yellow air quality warning in effect and still expecting a mix of sun and cloud for the early stages of this morning. However, we are expecting those clouds to slowly and surely start burning off throughout the back half of the day, bringing mostly sunny skies all day for tomorrow and sunny skies for Thursday as well. Today you can expect a high of around 31.
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0: talked about great food combinations to kick off this hour. So we stuck with, you know, the synonymous peanut butter and chocolate, peanut butter and jelly, macaroni and cheese. But basically, your tongue really knows how to indicate or distinct two different flavors, and that's salty and sweet. And if you can get both of them lined up at the exact same time, well, not only is that firing your palate off like crazy, but also firing the neurons in your head like crazy, going, I absolutely love this. That's why people will sometimes put cheddar cheese on their apple pie, or maybe they dip their French fries in a milkshake when they've gone out for a fantastic meal at a fast food place. There's plenty of other ones that I was reading that are very intriguing that personally I have never tried. So don't take my word for it, but apparently some of the great combinations out there are watermelon and feta cheese, peanut butter and a bacon burger, and finally putting honey on a pepperoni pizza. Like I say, I have never tried those personally, but needless to say, I'm both intrigued and hungry.
1: The Bridge Breakfast.
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0: Well, we're talking about dynamic duos today, and if you know anything about me, I'm a diehard hockey fan. So I cannot be talking about dynamic duos without the best duo of all time, at least from my Vancouver Canucks, Henrik and Daniel Sedin. What they did on the ice was absolutely magic in their prime. It was just so amazing to watch how they always knew where each other were on the ice without even looking up, without even making eye contact with one another, shouting or anything like that. It was literally magic on ice. Seeing it on TV was one thing, but I had a chance to go and see it in person. In fact, I remember like 2012 was my first Vancouver Canuck game, December the 23rd. We lost 2-1, Lelander Irving's very first win ever in NHL history for the Calgary Flames. But let me tell you, it was an absolutely thrill. I would never trade it for anything. And I still have that thrill whenever I go down to the NDCC and watch any kind of hockey. And this upcoming weekend, you and the entire family are welcome to go and show your support for the 10th annual Nelson BC August Summer Classic. It's a fantastic way to go and check out some of the great adults that we have that go down and play. It's a lot of fun. It's mainly just for fun, but sometimes they even have like the concessions open. Sometimes they're even selling some beer. And overall, there's just a great vibe, great atmosphere, and lots of fun to get stoked for the upcoming Nelson Leafs season. So swing on by, say hi, and take in some live hockey down at the NDCC this weekend, August 21st through the 23rd.
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Well, how can we not bring up dynamic duos without the father-son duo right there? Son of John here on the bridge. And of course, Son of John, one of the great local musicians that we love to showcase. And we're still showcasing even more local musicians when it comes to our website, madeandplayedincanada.ca. A fantastic way for you and your duo partner to go and upload your stuff. Maybe you're just a single musician. Maybe you're part of a ginormous band of like 50,000 of you. I think I'm exaggerating a little bit, but regardless, get yourself out there. Get yourself seen and get your music listened to, like one of our latest musicians from Grand Forks called Indite. Indite is a Canadian conscious hip-hop artist whose music blends sharp lyricism, lived experience, and deep respect for classic hip-hop storytelling. 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So check out his music, check out all the other great musicians that we have throughout the entire Kootenays, and get your stuff uploaded at madeandplayedincanada.ca.

0: Well, we're talking about dynamic duos today, with it being International Couples Day, and I talked about, you know, some of the good things, the things that you need to have in common with someone to go ahead and strengthen that relationship. But honestly, just because you agree with someone doesn't mean that you're going to have a perfect relationship. There needs to be a little bit of individuality in there as well. Apparently, according to a relationship expert by the name of John Gottman, he found that 69% of marital conflicts are basically never resolved. Couples will happily refight about the exact same minor issues for decades upon decades, and whatever your significant other did back when they were in their 20s, you better believe you're still going to be reminding them about it when you're in your 60s. That being said as well, the food debate apparently is another very big one. He says that the average couple bickers about what to eat 156 times a year and end up just going and ordering nothing at all. So literally half the entire year, you're just constantly having that debate of where do you want to go? I don't know. Where do you want to go? It sounds so ridiculous until you actually start thinking about it and going, now that sounds about right.
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0: And just like that, that's the end of the Bridge Breakfast. Thank you so much for joining me. I hope that you did enjoy, and I hope that you have a great rest of your day for today. Like I say, we should be getting more and more sun as the day goes along, heating up nicer and nicer, which is perfect because we still got some great hot hits for you to listen to. Sean hanging out with you from 2 through 6, and Storm, Kate, and Greg keeping you posted about what's happening locally.
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1: Wake up! 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Because breakfast at Finley's is about to become your new morning habit. 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

0: Big Empty and Stone Temple Pilots right here on the bridge. Good afternoon. Sean here, jumpstarting the 2 o'clock stretch as we count down the hours to get home, get back to the family. I got Natalia Imbruglia, Lennon Stella from Nashville, Foo Fighters, Colorado, the Blue Stones, Brandon G, Pearl Jam, all right here, coming up on the bridge.
1: We get it. We live here too. The Nelson Ford Drive Home.
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Look Alive and the Black Pistol Fire. All right, so over the last X amount of months, when I'm on YouTube watching videos, whatever, I get in this ad. The ad is the Base 44. If you want to use AI to make your Base 44 website, I'm like, I don't even know why I'm getting this. I could care less. I have zero interest in that. I'm not making websites. I don't want to make websites. I have no interest in making websites. I have nothing to do with that world. Constantly getting the ads. And I block it. Eventually, they annoy me so much, I'm blocking them. But of course, you go back on YouTube and I go watch another wrestling video, which is often what I'm watching. It comes back up, drives me up the bend. Well, when you click on that block ad on YouTube, Google treats it as feedback that you don't want to see that specific ad. Ah, why am I seeing the specific ad again? I mean, the exact same ad, not a variation, the same ad. Well, as long as the advertiser has multiple campaigns with ad variations to some degree using different accounts, well, that ad is just going to keep popping up because I'm a geo-target, apparently a 42-year-old male with two sons, a wife, and a dog, and lives in a small town that I'm Base 44's target audience. I have no idea why.

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2: Ridge.

0: Pearl Jam and Wreckage on the Bridge. You know, whether parents like it or not, AI has already become a part of growing up for a lot of teenagers. Heck, it's in our lives. That's why OpenAI has launched a new version of ChatGPT specifically for teens. The idea behind this is pretty simple. If you have young people using AI anyways, how do you make it safer, more educational, and a little more age-appropriate? The new version includes stronger safeguards around things like self-harm, violence, other sensitive topics, along with study tools that are designed to help students learn rather than just hand them the answers. Of course, the challenge will be, A, how do you prevent them from just using the other ChatGPT if it's available? How do you teach them to use it as a tool or just leave them to figure it out all on their own? So, okay, you can have variations of OpenAI, but again, it's like giving the kids a textbook with the answers in the back. There's another ChatGPT that gives them the answers.
1: We get it. We live here too. The Nelson Ford Drive Home.
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0: Great Divide and Noah Kahan. Well, we're getting awfully close to the tariff deadline tomorrow. Speaking of the Great Divide, if you've been following the US Canada trade talks, story right now is pretty simple. They're still talking, but we do not have a deal. Now, Dominic LeBlanc spent the weekend in Washington meeting with US officials, but in all reality, we've gotten nowhere. The challenge is that they're still pretty far apart on some of these major issues. Softwood lumber, dairy, alcohol sales, auto tariffs. None of these are small topics, and they've been going on for a while now. What's interesting is both countries seem to want an agreement, but there is zero concessions made. So how do you get anywhere at all when there's just zero concessions? Of course, which side should be giving up the concessions depends on which side of the fence you're standing on.
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0: Dumb and Nirvana. Well, the Nelson Nagus Night Market's coming up on August the 21st. If you're looking for an excellent evening around town, wandering around Baker, checking out some of the awesome vendors and finding some special gifts for A, yourself, or B, friends and family, then the Night Market is underway. Kudos to them for doing all of the advertising and trying to push it out there. I know that we're all subject to algorithms choosing what's best for us rather than us finding what's best for us. But just that reminder that the Night Market's coming up on August the 21st. It's the 18th, so it's coming up pretty darn quick.
1: We get it. We live here, too. The Nelson Ford Drive Home.
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0: Someone else in Rez Grab, it's right here on the bridge. Okay, here's what's playing this week over at the Shoebox and now the Chapel. So two shows. You got Spider-Man Brand New Day. That's playing at the Chapel. That is going to be playing tonight, Wednesday night, and then Thursday night at 7 o'clock. Looks like Spider-Man's going to be rotating into next week as well, so you'll have 2-week stretch for that. I Want Your Sex is playing for the rest of this week with Hadestown, and then it looks like it's going to be moving on to Six the Musical and Careful, which is a re-release. So that is all underway, civictheater.ca.
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1: I'm Storm Lenny. An evacuation order has been lifted for the majority of Summerland today. Officials say about 150 structures have been damaged or destroyed by the Bald Range wildfire, but it's still unclear how many of those structures might be homes. The Bald Range fire is now one of four major fires burning in southern BC. Emergency Management Minister Kelly Green is urging people to remain vigilant about wildfire risks.
2: I wish that I could tell you that the wildfire season is over, but it isn't. Conditions across much of the province remain incredibly dry, and the risk of new fires starting is very real.
1: The BC Wildfire Service says hot and dry conditions are expected to continue in much of the province through Thursday. The man accused of manslaughter in the April 2023 shooting death of Joshua Lockwood near Grand Forks is expected to testify. Drew Wilson has details.
3: Don Tyson's lawyer says the plan is to call his client to the witness stand. Prosecutors say Tyson told a 911 operator Lockwood threatened him with an axe. The final prosecution witness was the crime scene manager who searched Tyson's trailer. RCMP Sergeant David Mackey sees a hatchet found around the corner from Lockwood at the base of a wall cabinet in the adjoining room. He said it's unlikely Lockwood threw it there because of the clutter in between. Mackey also expressed concern about where the shell casing fired from the .22 caliber semi-automatic pistol in question was found, suggesting it doesn't match up with witness statements about the incident. He couldn't say if either were moved.
1: A Kootenai Lake ferry struck part of the Balfour Terminal last month during a supervised training exercise. The province says the incident involved the MV Osprey, which made contact with a steel terminal dolphin while docking on July 20th, causing a localized dent. Preliminary inspections found no structural damage, and the ferry itself wasn't damaged either. No one was hurt, and there was no pollution or service disruption. A structural assessment is now underway to determine if repairs are needed. A black lighter mistaken for a handgun prompted a quick police response in Nelson last Friday. Police were called to a liquor store parking lot on August 7th after a report of a man pointing what appeared to be a handgun at someone. Police located the suspect and determined it was actually a lighter, but say it looked enough like a firearm to warrant a serious response. Grand Forks will allow housing development to go ahead without curbs and gutters. City Council voted 4-2 this week to allow the variance for the project on 68th Street. Chuck Farabioff told Council it will save him between $100,000 and $150,000.
4: And it will allow us to complete our project in a timely manner and have lots on sale at an affordable price to the public this year.
1: Farabioff has come up with an alternate drainage system. His engineer told Council it's used successfully in many rural areas. A book to be launched tomorrow looks at an early West Kootenai photographer. Richard Truman is known for his railway and boat pictures of the 1890s and early 1900s. Author Henning Von Crow delved into his life and his work.
5: All we really knew about Truman before, all I was aware of, he was a fabulous photographer. He recorded a lot of the history of the area by capturing it on film.
1: But Von Crow says not as much is known about the man himself. The book is a combination of biography and examples of Truman's work. The launch is at the Silvery Slocan Museum in New Denver at 7.
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1: The Blue Jays have their work cut out for them this afternoon as they take on the Tampa Bay Rays. Tampa is not only leading the AL East, but the entire American League Conference. Toronto only sits a game and a half behind Baltimore for a wild card spot in the playoffs and have won their last 7 out of 10 games. As for the WNBA, the Toronto Tempo are hosting Caitlin Clark and the Indiana Fever. Clark leads the league in assists and is fourth in average points per game.
6: The Bridge weather.
1: On the road, single lane traffic is in effect daily from 7 a.m. to 7 p.m. over the Kootenai Pass from Salmo to Creston. Expect minor delays. Meanwhile, a section of Spraggett Road in Grand Forks is closed until the end of September. That's between Almond Gardens Road West and Almond Gardens Road East. In our weather forecast, the Kootenai region is once again under a yellow air quality warning. This evening, expect localized smoke and the chance of showers or a thunderstorm dropping down to 14. A mix of sun and clouds with a high of 32 tomorrow afternoon. Clear skies tomorrow night dropping down to 13. And sunny with a high of 33 for Thursday. I'm Storm Lenny.
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0: Police and Radiohead. This coming Thursday, friends of the Kootenai Lake Stewardship Society is calling all bird lovers, nature walkers, and some curious minds. So they're going to be doing a bit of a birding info night at the beautiful Coconut Creek Nature Center. They're going to kick off the evening with a short panel where local birders reflect what ignited their curiosity in the birds around them. So Coconut Creek Nature Center, 6:30 to 8:30. 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If this speaks to you, this is happening Thursday at 6:30 p.m.
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0: Rolling in the deep in Adele. Well, there's going to be a celebration of life honoring the lives of Nell and Wonder, the Community Grizzlies Ambassador, Saturday, August 22nd, 2:30 p.m. at Apex, the park at the Nelson Nordic Ski, hosted by the URSA Project. So you walk down the driveway at 4664, continue down the driveway, paralleling the tree line. You'll see everybody there. You'll be able to follow along, featuring an Indigenous ceremony led by Lance Ledger. If you'd like to honor the spirits, if you'd like to coexist with them and participate with them, this is going to be Saturday the 22nd, 2:30 p.m. at Apex.
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1: I'm Storm Lenny. An evacuation order has been lifted for the majority of Summerland today. Officials say about 150 structures have been damaged or destroyed by the Bald Range wildfire, but it's still unclear how many of those structures might be homes. The Bald Range fire is now one of four major fires burning in southern BC. Emergency Management Minister Kelly Green is urging people to remain vigilant about wildfire risks.
2: I wish that I could tell you that the wildfire season is over, but it isn't. Conditions across much of the province remain incredibly dry, and the risk of new fires starting is very real.
1: The BC Wildfire Service says hot and dry conditions are expected to continue in much of the province through Thursday. The man accused of manslaughter in the April 2023 shooting death of Joshua Lockwood near Grand Forks is expected to testify. Drew Wilson has details.
3: Sean Thiessen's lawyer says the plan is to call his client to the witness stand later today. Prosecutors say Thiessen told a 911 operator Lockwood threatened him with an axe. The final prosecution witness was the crime scene manager who searched Thiessen's trailer. RCMP Sergeant David Mackey seized a hatchet found around the corner from Lockwood at the base of a wall cabinet in the adjoining room. He said it's unlikely Lockwood threw it there because of the clutter in between. Mackey also expressed concern about where the shell casing fired from the .22 caliber semi-automatic pistol in question was found, suggesting it doesn't match up with witness statements about the incident. He couldn't say if either were moved.
1: A Kootenai Lake ferry struck part of the Balfour Terminal last month during a supervised training exercise. The province says the incident involved the MV Osprey, which made contact with a steel terminal dolphin while docking on July 20th, causing a localized dent. Preliminary inspections found no structural damage, and the ferry itself wasn't damaged either. No one was hurt, and there was no pollution or service disruption. A structural assessment is now underway to determine if repairs are needed. A black lighter mistaken for a handgun prompted a quick police response in Nelson last Friday. Police were called to a liquor store parking lot on August 7th after a report of a man pointing what appeared to be a handgun at someone. Police located the suspect and determined it was actually a lighter, but say it looked enough like a firearm to warrant a serious response. Grand Forks will allow housing development to go ahead without curbs and gutters. City Council voted 4-2 this week to allow the variance for the project on 68th Street. Chuck Farabioff told Council it will save him between $100,000 and $150,000.
4: And it will allow us to complete our project in a timely manner and have lots on sale at an affordable price to the public this year.
1: Farabioff has come up with an alternate drainage system. His engineer told Council it's used successfully in many rural areas.